0: to her. A Somali football referee has been denied entry to the US to officiate in the FIFA World Cup. Omar Artan is one of Africa's leading match officials and was set to make history as the first referee from Somalia to take part in the tournament. The BBC's Electra Naismith has more.
1: The award-winning Somalian is one of eight referees from Africa's Football Confederation named by FIFA to officiate at the tournament. But just days from its opening, Omar Artan finds himself in Turkey, turned away from the US on arrival in Miami. It's unclear why he was refused entry, although Somalia is one of several countries subject to severe travel restrictions by the Trump administration. There's been no response yet from FIFA, which is now missing a referee. Somalia says the decision undermines football's spirit of inclusion and of fair play.
0: Turning to sports, Stephen Crichton has been ruled out of Game 2 of the Men's State of Origin series. Crichton played for the Canterbury Bankstown Bulldogs yesterday but has been carrying a shoulder injury. New South Wales coach Laurie Daly says Crichton was in no shape to be ready for Game 2.
2: He's a bit banged up, so he wouldn't have been able to do a lot of training, and in particular contact.
0: Casey McLean will start in Crichton's place and Mark Nwonganitwaze has been added to the squad.
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4: And the next news bulletin will come our way in 1 hour's time. That'll be at 11 o'clock this morning. Just quickly running through the forecast for the rest of today. Partly cloudy, high chance of showers. In fact, there's a 50% chance of up to 1 mm of rain still. Winds will be easterly, gusting up to 20k, then turning more northeasterly as the day progresses. Tops of 19 degrees is the forecast maximum temperature in Coonabarabran for today. As I mentioned before, 50% chance of up to 1 mm of rain. A lot of rain tomorrow, up to 20 mils of rain. Sun protection for today, from the as recommended, from 10:50 this morning through to 1:10 this afternoon. During this time, the UV index is predicted to reach 3. And just remember that in our area, the northwestern area, as far as bushfire danger ratings are concerned, we are moderate today. And moderate means be ready to act. So that's the information from the Bureau of Meteorology. I'd like to tell you what's on 2WCR for the rest of the day. We'll have news on the hour to keep you well and truly informed. And don't forget to listen to our current affairs program at 5 o'clock this afternoon. That's The Wire. That'll round up all the day's news around the world. But a very good program this afternoon is Aussie Trove. And that's a lot of good Australian artists, which is really good to hear. And, of course, we've got news on the hour for you. We've got the rural reports after 12 o'clock, after 12 o'clock news. So stay tuned to 2WCR and we'll keep you entertained throughout the day and evening and through the night. And tomorrow morning, Steve Lawrence will be in. He'll be doing community announcements for tomorrow and he'll be playing some really good music for you too. Thank you very much for tuning in today and thank you for the phone calls. It's lovely having a bit of a chat to you all and glad you enjoyed the music. And we'll continue on in the same vein for a little while. Here is Murray Hart, or Murray Head, I should say, One Night in Bangkok. Bye for now and enjoy the rest of the day. Be safe and sound.

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It's hard to say that I'd rather stay awake when I'm asleep, because my dreams are bursting at the seams.

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1: Recent research has found that same-sex attracted young people are 3 times more likely to attempt suicide and 6 times more likely in rural and regional areas. We recently caught up with Oliver Forbes, who has developed a video for the It Gets Better project on YouTube, telling his story of coming out and some of the problems he faced as a same-sex attracted young person. Oliver spoke to us about the importance of support from family members for young people who are beginning to speak openly about their sexuality.
2: I consider myself extremely lucky in that I had a really supportive family. Before I told them that I was gay, I was petrified of telling them because I didn't know what they were going to say. But as soon as, you know, I had their support, it made everything a lot easier. But I think it's really important for kids to have their family on side, open-minded and supportive about everything, because, I mean, I've had experience in the past, and I actually spoke about this in my It Gets Better video with a friend of mine who committed suicide, and his parents had sort of no idea about his sexuality. They'd never spoken about it, and I believe that a contributing factor to him making a decision to kill himself was because, you know, he didn't want his parents to know and he feared that they wouldn't support him. So I think it's really important for families to just have open forum communication and make talking about sexuality something that's just spoken about over the dinner table rather than something that needs to be sit down for a family meeting type thing.
1: If you want to check out Oliver's story and those of many other gay and lesbian people, then head to YouTube and simply type in It Gets Better. And if you or someone you know is going through a tough time, then why not check out headspace.org.au. Their website contains stories from young people who have dealt with difficult times in their lives, as well as plenty of useful information on issues affecting young people. That's headspace.org.au.
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0: 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And this is Brooke. You want my love.
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2WCRFM needs you. That's right. If you're gorgeous, if you're hip, if you're cool, or if you just got a really cool voice that you want to put on radio, heck, come on out and have a go. 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Come on out and have a good time playing cool music or whatever you fancy. Talking, whatever. I don't know. But have a go. 68425262. Come on out. Have a go. It's as easy as 2WCRFM.

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0: pretty good most days at getting my 30 minutes of physical activity. I go for a brisk walk most mornings. Now a good friend is trying to talk me into playing netball. Will this make me even more healthy?
1: Research has shown that people who participate in regular vigorous activity can get health and fitness benefits over and above the benefits they get from regular moderate intensity activity. Vigorous implies activity that makes you huff and puff, so that talking in full sentences between breaths is difficult. This can include sports such as football, squash, netball and basketball, and activities such as aerobics, circuit training, speed walking, jogging, fast cycling or brisk rowing. You should check with your doctor before you start a program of vigorous activity. For best results, this type of activity should be carried out for a minimum of around 30 minutes, 3 to 4 days a week.
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2: 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We do get a lot of calls from men who are going through separation, of course, so therefore those callers are often in that kind of age group. 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They're calling because a crisis has happened, either just immediately or in the preceding weeks. So a lot of our callers are in a situation where they don't know where to turn to, and they've called us to seek out some immediate help.
1: So if you want to contact Men's Line for a chat, give them a call on 1300 789978 24 hours a day, or visit menslineaus.org.au. The service also assists women who are concerned about a man in their life.
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choosing sex. It's erotic, shoot it, I shot it. Rather harmonic, oh baby, you got it. Tell you the truth, I dip the whip, then flip the script.

0: 2WCR in Coonabarra Brand, and I said that in one hit. That's clever, eh?
1: I gave you six ribbons to tie back your hair.
2: My auntie's been diagnosed with dementia, so I'm starting to learn more about it. For example, I hadn't realised that there were different types of dementia.
3: There are a number of common forms of dementia. Many of us would have heard of Alzheimer's disease, an irreversible brain disease that affects a person's memory, thinking and behaviour. 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Vascular dementia is often caused by strokes or problems with the circulation of blood in the brain. The other common form of dementia is related to excessive drinking of alcohol. While there's no cure for dementia, early diagnosis means that information and support can be offered as soon as possible. It may also be possible to slow down the effects of the disease. 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

0: Whether you're building a new home or renovating, there's a number of ways you can ensure you don't spend a fortune and use too much energy to keep your home warm in winter and cool in summer. You can reduce the need for heating and artificial lighting by placing living areas like the family room, kitchen and dining room on the north side of your home. This way, you'll use as much sunlight as possible. You can also think about the type of materials you use, opting wherever possible for material with thermal mass. Thermal mass materials, such as concrete slab or brick, are able to hold the sun's warmth during the day and release it into the home at night. Importantly, you should insulate your ceilings, walls and floors. This will keep your home up to 10 degrees warmer in winter and 7 degrees cooler in summer. On a recent trip to Armidale, we visited a display home that's been created using all of these features, as well as a unique heating system using heat from the sun. The home has been created by Rob Tabor, the owner of New England Solar Power, who's hoping that his solar heating system will be able to keep a family warm throughout the coolest days of an Armidale winter without the need for any additional heating.
1: For years I've been talking about building a solar hot air system, and I suppose there's nothing like doing it. You spend all your life talking, but we decided to put our money where our mouth is and build this. Well, what we're doing is we're collecting the hot air off the roof, on top of the roof, in some boxes we've designed, some solar hot air boxes. And these boxes are quite unique to us. We've designed them ourselves. And these boxes collect that hot air, and we then pump that hot air down underneath the house. And we've got a space in that house that we've designated to heat, which is a space under a timber floor. We're trying to raise that temperature under there up to about 22 degrees to obtain about a 19, 20 degree temperature inside the house.
0: It's a simple concept, but one that seems to be highly effective. Even on a cloudy day in October, Rob's system was soon generating warm air to heat the entire home.
1: We just checked it a while ago there, and it was about 21, 22 degrees outside, and the temperature coming out of there in full cloud was about 27 degrees, which is better than you would expect, considering it is full cloud and very slightly raining. When it's out fully, we've had it up to 55 degrees. But even with a very, very cold wind blowing, we checked it here one day and the temperature with that cold wind blowing was still coming down at 40 degrees. And that's much better than we ever expected we'd get out of it.
0: As well as Rob's innovative solar heating system, additional solar power panels on the roof also provide for the electricity needs of the occupants.
1: It's a grid connect system. And what we do there is we export the power back to the grid, so anything that's surplus to the house's requirements, if you consider that the nothing's turned on, everything gets exported. But if we are using something in the house, well then we use that first and then export the balance. And that's all done through a thing called inverter, which converts the DC current coming down off the panels to AC and steps it up to that 240 volts so we can export it.
0: And ensuring the sun's rays are put to as many uses as possible, the house also features a solar hot water system. These are a great option for many homes because they help conserve our natural resources and reduce household hot water bills by more than 65% every year. In some cases, you could potentially save thousands of dollars over the life of your hot water system.
1: We're using the evacuated tube system. That's probably the latest in solar technology for hot water. And we find that for this climate very good, because using this evacuated tube system, the temperature can drop down to below minus 14 degrees without any freezing problems, which has been a common problem with the previous solar hot water systems.
0: The house also ticks all of the energy efficiency boxes in terms of using plenty of insulation, ensuring the use of good design to maximise natural heating by the sun, and the use of energy-efficient appliances and fittings, which all means that there's a lot the average builder or renovator can learn from what Rob has achieved in designing and building this energy-neutral home.
1: The first thing you have to consider is the aspect and the position of the house. We see so many houses today designed the wrong way around. They're not using any of that solar passive design at all, and I think that's a big mistake. It costs you probably nothing to put those thoughts into your house from the start. So I think that's the first thing, and you really have to get an architect and a designer that can sit down with you and discuss on how that house should be positioned and what sort of windows you use and all that sort of thing. And insulation is probably one of the most important things.
0: And all of the good design and hard work will pay off when you start seeing the decrease in your electricity bills, or in Rob's case, you don't have to pay anything at all.
1: We've actually got this house in credit at $400 at the moment in credit. And seeing those power bills come through in credit really give you a great feeling. And we believe we can get through this next winter without using any backup heating whatsoever. And we hope to prove that.
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0: Hi, this is Chooker Dennis Connolly. It's Rodie Ann. 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
0: 2WCRFM, I knew that. Get off, Chook. Oh, g'day, this is Connolly. You're listening to 2WCRFM. Is that it? You got it right, Cole. See you later, guys.

0: the sea.
1: When blind sailor Susie Bowne finally settled down on dry land, she found herself all at sea. A suburban intersection brought on a wave of anxiety. 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
1: 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The cost of fixing your car, your license, and maybe your job? Or someone's life?
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0: Now everybody's got a few little secrets just hidden in their family tree. So I'll relate Uncle Charlie's story, because Charlie was related to me. You see, Charlie was an inventor. Incredible when you think. I mean, he couldn't read or write or even ride a bike, but he invented some incredible things.
1: Like what, you might ask?
2: Yeah, like what?
1: Like bionic jockeys.
2: Bionic jockeys?
0: Yeah, in case you were attacked. Well, the zip had come down, the fly opened up, a little gun started firing back. Well, it only had one drawback, and it didn't work out like it ought to. You see, the size of the bore made you real sore, and the recoil made your eyes water.

0: his tongue.
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2: Yeah, like what else?
1: Well, like aphrodisiac fly spray.
0: Aphrodisiac fly spray?
1: Yeah, the likes you've never seen. Just a spray or two would turn that fly on. Back then they hadn't thought of morphine. You see, the formula made the fly amorous. Charlie thought he cracked a gold mine. I mean, you still had to swat them, but it didn't take long because you got to swat them two at a time.

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1: You know, he invented a new breed of dog.
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1: He crossed a pit bull with a Lassie dog. 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They say pit bulls sometimes chew you up, so Uncle Charlie felt. The pit bull half would still attack, but the Lassie half would go and get help. You know, he invented a bullet made out of sage and onion, so when you shoot the chook, you can stuff it at the same time. And then, of course, reusable toilet paper, just hanging on the line and beat the crap out of it. And then a new Virol pill, Viagra and Valium. So if it doesn't happen, you don't

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0: 2WCRFM needs you. That's right. If you're gorgeous, if you're hip, if you're cool, or if you just got a really cool voice that you want to put on radio, heck, come on out and have a go. 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Oh, it's such a dream job. Come on out and have a good time playing cool music or whatever you fancy. Talking, whatever. I don't know. But have a go. 68425262. Come on out. Have a go. It's as easy as 2WCRFM.
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So I asked him what he'd seen in that paper on the bar, and he faced me with a wry, laconic grin.

He talked about the war and how he'd seen his young mates fall, and how folks would lend a hand when you were down, and how you could walk the streets at night without a glance around, and you never threw it in without a fight. You know, I left that old man wiser. I saw his twilight zone.

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1: Early in the morning, just about brekkie time. The Pynchon boys are waiting for you to jump in line. 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
1: 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We caught up with Lifeline Australia's Chris Wagner and asked him why people should consider calling Lifeline and what they can expect when they call them on 13 11 14.
2: The great thing about Lifeline is that it is a totally non-judgmental, totally confidential service. So anybody can call from any walk of life, from anywhere in Australia, with any emotional or personal crisis that they want to talk about. We connect people with care and we can talk to you about what you might be dealing with. So why is it great to ring Lifeline? Because we're there. We're there 24 hours a day. We're always available and we're always ready to connect people with care. When people ring Lifeline, the first thing they can expect to experience is a recorded message. Now that provides them with some information about their privacy, and it's a really important message that lets people know that the conversation they're going to have is going to be private, it is going to be confidential, and that they can be safe in the knowledge that they can open up and talk really honestly about how they're feeling and what they're experiencing with the telephone counsellor. After that, they'll hear a ringtone and they'll either go into a queue or they'll go straight through to a first available operator.
1: So remember, no one has to face their problems alone. Lifeline provides 24-hour telephone counselling on one national number, 13 11 14, for the cost of a local call. Somewhere in Australia, there is a new call to Lifeline every minute. Over 1,500 calls each day, and this service is available to anyone, anywhere in Australia, at any time, day or night.
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1: Around the country, ARAFME is an organisation that provides support services for families and friends of people with mental illness or psychiatric disability. In Queensland, ARAFME provides carers with information, workshops, respite services, a 24-hour telephone support line, support groups and face-to-face counselling. We caught up with Tony Anderson, the president of Mental Health Carers Queensland and Mental Health Carers ARAFME Australia, and asked her why it's so important for carers to take a break from time to time and to look after themselves.
2: It's been proven that if you don't take care of yourself, then you're putting yourself in peril, because there's secondary issues that can develop for carers in that their own mental health and well-being can suffer as a result of the wear-down effect of the anxiety, the stress, fear, the grief, the anger, the lack of sleep that you suffer when you're watching out for somebody who may be having mental health breakdown. Often we find that when we're having the good times, we can forget about the fact that we need to shore ourselves up for the fact that they're quite likely around the corner may be a not so good time. So ARAFME understands that it comes in peaks and troughs. With the expertise that we have built up over the last 33 years, we've got a package that we know really, really works. And it's better to be someone who is educated about these issues than someone who's walking around like an elephant in a china shop with good intentions. Sometimes we can think we're on the right track and actually we're making it worse for ourselves and the person that we love. So we really think that it's a smart move to contact somebody like ARAFME Queensland, because we know we make a big difference and we have a strong message. In fact, it's our logo to promote the idea that you're not alone. And those people who feel uncomfortable about the stigma and the way people might look at you strangely when you say, my son or my husband or my daughter has schizophrenia or bipolar, because they fear what that might mean for them. You don't encounter that. You just get understanding in bucket loads at ARAFME, and gee, that really is good food for the soul.
1: 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In Queensland, ARAFME's 24-hour telephone support line gives carers access to someone who's able to listen. 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So simply search for ARAFME online. That's ARAFMI. Or check your local white pages.
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2: Good morning, I'm Laura Devoy. The US Central Command says forces began launching self-defense strikes at Iran this morning. It's in response to the downing of an American Army Apache helicopter, which crashed while patrolling the Strait of Hormuz yesterday. While it was initially unclear what had happened, US President Donald Trump says it was shot down by Iran. Those on board, he said, were safe and uninjured. In a statement issued a short time ago, CENTCOM said the new mission was a proportional response to unjustified Iranian aggression. A man who was held in immigration detention despite there being no real prospect of removal will today learn if he should receive compensation. Safwat Abdulhadi's visa was cancelled by then Home Affairs Minister Peter Dutton in 2017. Several years later, he was found to not be medically fit to travel and the court ruled he could not be deported. Mr. Abdulhadi's lawyers argued he should not have been detained. The High Court's decision could determine whether hundreds of non-citizens who were released after the court found indefinite immigration detention was unlawful, are also entitled to damages. In Afghanistan, a woman and a child have reportedly been killed in a crackdown by Taliban forces on protests against the detention of women who broke strict dress codes. The Taliban has denied anyone was killed. The BBC's Carrie Davies reports from Islamabad.
3: Over the weekend, there were reports that local Taliban government officials in Herat had begun to arrest women they considered to be improperly wearing the hijab by showing their faces. The UN has cited reports that around 30 women were detained. The Taliban government have imposed many restrictions on women since they took power, including strict dress codes. Women must be completely covered when they leave home. Protests against the Taliban are increasingly rare, but a group of men and women took to the streets in Herat to protest.
2: An individual who changed lives on and off the football field is being honoured with a state funeral in Melbourne today. As David Wilson reports, members of the public will gather to farewell Neil Danaher 2 weeks after he passed away.
4: Neil Danaher AO lived a life that expanded beyond the bounds of AFL. Playing 82 games for Essendon for 20 years, he then pivoted to coaching Melbourne Football Club in 1998, earning him the affectionate nickname of the Reverend during his 10-year tenure. Neil's 2013 diagnosis with motor neuron disease inspired him to co-found Fight MND, which has raised $141 million and gained him Victorian of the Year in 2019 and Australian of the Year in 2025. A state funeral will be held for him at Melbourne Cricket Ground at 1 p.m. local time today.
2: Hundreds of thousands of trees will be planted to restore critical habitat in a bid to save an endangered native cockatoo from extinction. The Carnaby's black cockatoo population has plummeted in recent decades as the bird's habitat and woodland food sources have been cleared for farming and urban development. Banksia trees are a lifeline for the cockatoos. More than 200,000 of them will be planted near Mandurah in Perth South to create a critical feeding habitat. 50 artificial nests and 20 self-cleaning solar-powered water stations will also be installed. Turning to sport, the Matildas have defeated Mexico 3-1 in their second friendly. Alana Kennedy opened the scoring in the 22nd minute, but Mexico equalised minutes later. Australia took the lead after Sam Kerr found the back of the net in the 36th minute, but the goal was recorded as an own goal as it took a deflection off the keeper. Caitlin Ford extended the Matildas' lead in her 150th international match.
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5: And good morning to you, 2WCR FM 99.5 on your dial. We're your voice, your music, and the sounds of the Warren Bungles. We broadcast live from the showground in the middle of Coonabarabran and in the middle of the Warren Bungle Ranges. You have Steve till 9 o'clock this morning. And right now I'm going to bring you the Bureau of Meteorology's forecast for the next 3 days. First of all, we have the fire danger. Central Ranges, there's no rating. Northwestern, it's moderate. Upper Central West Plains, moderate. And the Lower Central West Plains, no rating. Wednesday, the 10th of June. That's today. The month's getting on. And we're looking at cloudy, very high chance of a shower and the chance of a thunderstorm on the Northern Plains in the afternoon and evening. Winds northeasterly 15 to 20, tending northerly. 15 to 25 in the morning, then becoming light in the late afternoon. 19 degrees expected today. We're looking at a possible chance of 10 mils, which is 95% chance. Okay. Thursday, the 11th of June, tomorrow, partly cloudy, the chance of a morning fog, high chance of showers on the northern slopes and light winds, 17 degrees maximum and 80% chance tomorrow. Sun protection recommended from 11:30 to 12:30, and the UV index predicted to reach 3, which is moderate. Just remember, when that sun does come out, slip, slop, put the hats on, look after those littlies, and put some sunscreen on as well. You have to look after the littlies. Friday, the 12th of June, partly cloudy, the chance of a morning fog, slight chance of a shower in the north, and light winds. We're looking at 20 degrees, getting warm on Friday, the 12th of June, and a 30% chance of 1 mil. And right now here at the studios, it's 13.3 degrees, 90% humidity, and 1030.0 hectopascals, or barometric pressure. Now, there you go. You're all up to date with the weather, and everything's happening. Yes, and good morning, and a thank you to all those people that are sort of saying, how's your wife? And yes, Maz is going well. She's back in hospital in Coonan at the moment. And she's getting better, though. It's dehydration and there's something else. Yeah. Anyway, she just can't keep food down. But they've got on top of it. I've got to go home after I finish here and make a peanut butter sandwich with no crust. We're just trying to get protein into her. So what's been happening is whatever goes in one end comes out the other. So that's what it's designed to do, though, but it's not staying there very long. Anyway, all up to date. It's 7 minutes past 8 on 2WCR FM.

Royal Telephone and Jimmy Little singing it there for you. We have a closure notice due to wet weather. Gunny Maru Campground is closed in the Warrumbungle National Park. They're going to review it on the 12th of June, which is this coming Friday, and possibly open, but we're not sure. Now, the following sites remaining open: Camp Blackman, Camp Blackman, Willay Camp Ground and Ballore Hut, Dunoo Camp, Dow's Camp and Wombalong Camp Ground. Okay, so that's what's happening there. Did you know that croquet is played at the Coonabarabran Bowling Club? Did you know that? Every Wednesday. And the Coonabarabran Croquet Club is seeking new members to play each Wednesday from 9:30 a.m. to 12:30 p.m. Both non-members and those with experience will be welcome. Instructions are available for those learning and mallets are provided. The mallets are the bat. The cost to play each day is $3 and shoes suitable for playing on the greens are required, which means flat shoes. If you wish to contact a member, please ring Bev Rayner 0437 733 369 or Mabel Mansa, on your Mabel, 0428 722 492 or just go along. And they'll help you. Rock along there about 9:15, something like that. Because they start at 9:30 and go to 12:30. 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Yes, simple as that. This is for a little special lady who I saw yesterday.

That's John Lennon. And Imagine. Imagine all those things. Anya Bowrey. Warrumbungle Council Coolar Administration Building. There's a temporary office located at the... where are we? Somewhere. The Warrumbungle Shire Council Coolar Administration Building, including the Services New South Wales Agency and the Warrumbungle Community Care Office, will remain closed until the 31st of May and hopefully open in June. So it looks like they haven't yet. The council administration services are available from the Coolar Library on the mezzanine level, operating days, Tuesdays and Thursdays only, from 9 a.m. to 4 p.m. Access to the mezzanine level is via side entrance of the library. New South Wales agency in Coolar will remain closed until further notice. For service in New South Wales inquiries, please contact 137788. The Warrumbungle Community Care Office in Coolar will remain closed until further notice. And Council thanks everybody for their patience and understanding. The next one is the Coonabarabin Library. The Macquarie Regional Library is delighted to announce that the Coonabarabin Library has reopened on Wednesdays today and Fridays, 10 a.m. to 5:30 p.m. with a closure for lunch from 1 p.m. to 2 p.m. The after-hours return chute will remain available, and customers will be able to browse and borrow for most of the collection, with staff retrieving items from inaccessible areas. Although public PCs are temporarily unavailable, customers can access photocopying and printing via the print app or the website. Well, Wi-Fi access on the personal devices is also available. The public toilets, meeting room and library programs will be accessible when the library is fully operational, so they're not open at the moment. We appreciate your patience during the closure and look forward to welcoming both familiar and new faces, exploring our collection once again. But there you go. In the meantime, remember, when our physical doors are closed, your online library never sleeps. You can explore thousands of e-books, audiobooks and digital magazines 24/7 from the comfort of your own home. If you need any more information, 6842 1093, Coonabarabin Library. They do a great job. You

Yeah, ain't nothing but a hound dog and Elvis Presley singing it there for you. On your door and dick. Yes. Community transport. Do you want to build new skills? Would you like to meet new people? Would you like to help your community? As a volunteer, you can gain confidence, experience, have fun, and most of all, have the satisfaction from doing something that will make a difference to someone else's life. Community transport needs drivers to take clients to doctors, specialists, and other appointments in major towns and surrounding

footpaths in front of sites of historical significance. This is just the beginning, and hopefully many more will be laid down as time and money permit. Cooperation between Coonabarabran Shire Council and the Coonabarabran History Group made this possible. On you, guys. Don't forget, we're still on level one water restrictions. We've had a little bit of rain in May, but it's just not enough. I noticed the top weir and the bottom weir haven't been sort of running over the road. So that's how much we need a bit more. Yeah. So level one water restrictions in Binaway, Coonabarabran, Mindoran, Marygown are really still in place until further notice. That's right. Where are we up to here? And the friendliest race club in the bush. Do you know where that is? It's the Coonabarabran Race Club or the Coonabarabran Jockey Club. And details for Saturday the 20th of June. Race day, and it's on. And they're proud supporters of 2WCRFM. Gates open at 11:30. 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Hey, that's fantastic. Six race program, full bar, rotary barbecue, tab and course and on-course bookmakers. 26, 27 memberships will be available for just $25. This includes entry to Coonabarabran, Warren, Coonamble, Gilgandra, Narromine and Binaway. Hey, that's pretty great. Join the friendliest race club in the bush for a great day out and a great year of racing on the 20th of June. And I'm looking at the calendar and I'm going to say that it's this Saturday week. So Saturday week, yep. So you can go along and enjoy the friendliest race club in the country.

Elvis Presley. Tis not. It's Roy Orbison and Pretty Woman. Oh, dear, oh, dear. 8:27 on 2WCR. FM, take us to the news. We have Alan Jackson.

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2: Good morning, I'm Laura Devoy. The US Central Command says forces began launching self-defense strikes at Iran this morning. It's in response to the downing of an American Army Apache helicopter, which crashed while patrolling the Strait of Hormuz yesterday. While it was initially unclear what had happened, US President Donald Trump says it was shot down by Iran. Those on board, he said, were safe and uninjured. In a statement issued a short time ago, CENTCOM said the new mission was a proportional response to unjustified Iranian aggression. A man who was held in immigration detention despite there being no real prospect of removal will today learn if he should receive compensation. Safwat Abdulhadi's visa was cancelled by then Home Affairs Minister Peter Dutton in 2017. Several years later, he was found to not be medically fit to travel and the court ruled he could not be deported. Mr. Abdulhadi's lawyers argued he should not have been detained. The High Court's decision could determine whether hundreds of non-citizens who were released after the court found indefinite immigration detention was unlawful, are also entitled to damages. In Afghanistan, a woman and a child have reportedly been killed in a crackdown by Taliban forces on protests against the detention of women who broke strict dress codes. The Taliban has denied anyone was killed. The BBC's Carrie Davies reports from Islamabad.
3: Over the weekend, there were reports that local Taliban government officials in Herat had begun to arrest women they considered to be improperly wearing the hijab by showing their faces. The UN has cited reports that around 30 women were detained. The Taliban government have imposed many restrictions on women since they took power, including strict dress codes. Women must be completely covered when they leave home. Protests against the Taliban are increasingly rare, but a group of men and women took to the streets in Herat to protest.
2: An individual who changed lives on and off the football field is being honoured with a state funeral in Melbourne today. As David Wilson reports, members of the public will gather to farewell Neil Danaher 2 weeks after he passed away.
4: Neil Danaher AO lived a life that expanded beyond the bounds of AFL. Playing 82 games for Essendon for 20 years, he then pivoted to coaching Melbourne Football Club in 1998, earning him the affectionate nickname of the Reverend during his 10-year tenure. Neil's 2013 diagnosis with motor neuron disease inspired him to co-found Fight MND, which has raised $141 million and gained him Victorian of the Year in 2019 and Australian of the Year in 2025. A state funeral will be held for him at Melbourne Cricket Ground at 1 p.m. local time today.
2: Hundreds of thousands of trees will be planted to restore critical habitat in a bid to save an endangered native cockatoo from extinction. The Carnaby's black cockatoo population has plummeted in recent decades as the bird's habitat and woodland food sources have been cleared for farming and urban development. Banksia trees are a lifeline for the cockatoos. More than 200,000 of them will be planted near Mandurah in Perth South to create a critical feeding habitat. 50 artificial nests and 20 self-cleaning solar-powered water stations will also be installed. Turning to sport, the Matildas have defeated Mexico 3-1 in their second friendly. Alana Kennedy opened the scoring in the 22nd minute, but Mexico equalised minutes later. Australia took the lead after Sam Kerr found the back of the net in the 36th minute, but the goal was recorded as an own goal as it took a deflection off the keeper. Caitlin Ford extended the Matildas' lead in her 150th international match.
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5: 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With Steve right through until 9 o'clock this morning, the Bureau of Meteorology have sent through to us the forecast for the next 3 days. We're looking at 19 degrees today, 95% humidity. No, it's not. It's 95% chance of rain. There you go. And cloudy conditions. Thursday, the 11th of June. They're saying rain again, 80% chance, and partly cloudy, and 17 degrees. Friday, the 12th of June, 20 degrees, and partly cloudy as well, and maybe some showers. maybe. Fire danger, Central Ranges, no rating. Northwestern is moderate. Upper Central West Plains, moderate. And Lower Central West Plains, no rating. Now, the sun protection recommended from 11:30 to 12:30. And the UV index predicted to reach 3, which is around about, that's about the lowest I've ever read, I think. 3 is moderate in the winter time. So remember to slip slop, put the hats on if the sun does come out, and look after those littlies. Temperature right now here at the studios at the showground where we broadcast from is 14.9 degrees, 86% humidity, and 1030.1 hectopascals or barometric pressure. It's 836.5 on 2WCR FM.

That's Elvis Presley singing there. Did you know that? No, you didn't. And am I talking? Yes, I am. Well, I think I am. And Coonabarabin Aqua Fitness, the leaders of Aqua Fitness, would like to thank all those who participate this season, or last season. It was from November to April. And they had a great roll-up, and it was fantastic. So the next season starts in November 2026 and runs through to April 2027. Aqua Fitness, it's really good for you. And the people involved, the leaders, they go to Dubbo and they pick up on all the special new things that are happening, and they come back and show you and teach you how to do it as well. Aqua Fitness at the Coonabarabin Swimming Pool every year, from November to April. CWA Country Women's Association, they meet at the CWA Rooms, 76 Casilla Street, Coonabarabin, every second Tuesday of the month. 2 p.m. start, all women are invited to attend. And the Country Women's Association, a great organisation. So for more information, ring Marlene on 0438 213 297, or Donna Burton on 0428 288 244. Coonabarabin Evening View Club. They meet the first Thursday of the month. Wintertime 6 to 6.30pm start. 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So, Cardigan's Coffee Shop or the Coona Club. 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And they'll tell you what's happening, where it's going to be. 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For more information about the activities of Rotary in Coonabarabin, please ring Joe Wilkin on 0429 684 282. There is another one, 2357 Development Group. They meet on Tuesday. No, it's not. They meet on Thursdays, every second Thursday of the month at 5 p.m. at the Space Gallery in Dalgano Street, Coonabarabin. For more information about the activities of this group, contact Narelle Pfeiffer, 0497-044-481. Local community club announcements. And if you're in a club and you'd like us to talk about you, write it down on a bit of paper or type it up in a bit of paper and drop it into our letterbox in the front of the studios here at the showground. And just follow the sign. You'll see where we are in the old caretaker's house. And put it in. We have a mailbox out the front. Come in and put it in there and we'll pick it up and do it for you. Okay? We can do that. Of course we can. And now I'm a little bit behind. I'll just keep talking because my phone ran hot for a little while. And I'll just tell you what I'm going to play. This is a tribute to the Everly Brothers by Izzy Dye and Glenn Douglas. It is.

Yeah, that's with Izzy Dye and his mate, Glenn Douglas. Bye bye, love. It's 8:51 on 2WCRFM. Yesterday, the Vets Golf Club played, or the Vets Golfers played. We had 7 turn up yesterday in quite good condition. And the winner of yesterday was yours truly, and lost 5 strokes as well off my handicap. My goodness me. And the runner-up was Donnie Walton. So I beat an 88-year-old man. Which, it gives you a bit of a kick. That's about all I can do. Anyway, we had a great day, and it was really good. And Dick got another point back on his handicap. So there you go. He's going up the ladder. So don't forget, Vets, next Tuesday for the next 4 weeks, we've got the Mid-Year Classic happening, and it's going to go for 4 weeks, and it's a sponsored event, Mid-Year Classic, by Graham and Judy Williams, and we really appreciate their sponsorship and been there for a long time and looking after us in the Vets. So the Mid-Year Classic starting officially next week. We need numbers, guys, so get along. Tonight also is the Coonabarabran Restorers Car Club having their meeting, 7 for a 7:30 start tonight at the RSL Rooms. So please, guys, come along. And what else is happening around the traps? The SDA Food Pantry truck is in right now, and they're unloading for tomorrow. And every Thursday, 9 a.m. to 12 noon, most items are not over $3, but some will be because they've had to pay a bit more. So don't go off and say, they're more than $3. Well, they may be because they've had to buy everything. And they have fresh food and veggies and fruit and tin food and bread and all good quality every Thursday, 9 a.m. to 12 noon. Every Thursday, the SDA Food Pantry, straight opposite the doctor's surgeries. You know where that is. Next door to the SDA Church and next door to CWA Rooms, in that little group there. So there you go.

It's playing with a Queen of Hearts, and if I could see it, I'd be right. I'm looking, trying to look where it is. Yeah, it's Juice Newton. You knew that. It's 8:57. I'll be back again tomorrow between 9 and 10. And just have a lovely Wednesday. And stay dry and cool and warm and all that. Thank you.

0: 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And you'll do alright in your
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0: 2WCR, aiming for the bullseye, and I am Phil Lord.
1: Over the years, I've bought and collected a lot of valuable things for my home, including antique furniture, jewellery, a beautiful old piano, and most recently I've been given a new computer by my grandkids. How do I protect my property and increase the chances of getting it back should it be stolen?
2: It's great that you're thinking about how to protect your property and prevent being a victim of crime. The most effective way of clearly and officially declaring ownership over your property is to engrave or mark it. This actually deters any burglars from taking your things because it's harder for them to later offload identifiable stolen property. And you'll be happy to know that engraving or marking your property also dramatically increases your chances of getting stolen goods back, including your antique items.
1: Phew, marking all of my property? That seems like such a big task. So what's the best way for me to start? Should I create a list of my most valuable items first?
2: That's a great starting point. A personal list or inventory gives you a clear and complete picture of what items of value you have in your home. This is also especially helpful when break-ins occur. The police will be able to track exactly what's been taken and return any recovered items to you. Also, it'll assist you in your insurance claims. So, draw up a table that will be your personal inventory list, including columns for serial numbers, makes, models, and full descriptions. Once you've done that, put the list in a safe place, such as in your home safe, or in an envelope at your local bank. Then the next step is engraving or marking your property.
1: My neighbour's marked his property, and I've noticed some kind of funny code on the back of his stereo. Should I make up a code as well, or is there some kind of a system to it?
2: There's a system to making your own code, and it involves creating a unique number sequence based on your name, date of birth, and state of residence. To make your code, use the first initial of your first name, the first initial of your family name, 6 digits representing the date of your birth, and the first letter of your state. So, for example, Mary Sampson, who was born on the 13th of November 1951 and who now lives in New South Wales, would have the code MS131151N. Another popular method to create your code is to use your state and driving licence number. If your property already has a unique code on it, simply put a thin line through it and write your code near it.
1: So how do I let others know of my unique code?
2: You have to fill in a special property tracing form at your local police station. This form allows you to record your code along with all your contact details that will later be put in a database. While you're there, you can also ask for the property identification sticker that you can display in a prominent position in your home. This notifies intruders that all property has been marked and will act as a further deterrent.
1: Now that I've made up my unique code, what's the best way to mark my property? Is this simply with an engraver? What do I do about my jewellery and other items that just can't be marked?
2: It's best to use an engraver for most of your property. However, you can also look into using an ultraviolet pen. If you don't have an engraver, your local police station or neighbourhood watch area coordinator should be able to loan you one at no cost. Engrave every possible item, like televisions, furniture, and even look outside of your home. You can engrave your power tools, trailers, lawnmowers, bikes, and even things in the car. As for your jewellery, you can use a camera or video camera as a record, remembering to place a ruler or matchbox beside each item to help indicate its actual size. Also use this method of property identification for anything else unmarkable, such as with watches, silverware, collectibles, stamp and coin collections, furs, antiques and antique furniture, and paintings. Keep these photos or video recordings with your inventory. 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